Blessing in Disguise happening downtown Spokane here in just a little over a week. July 11th is when that happens. Macklemore, Everclear, AJR, tons of great artists right here, downtown Spokane. We've got your tickets all week long here on 92.9 ZZU. Your next chance to win happens in the next 10 minutes. Bruno Mars, his latest right now with Risk It All.

Just over a week, July 11th, downtown Spokane, right around the One Spokane Stadium. It's tons of music acts, comedy, food. It's a big festival. You don't want to miss it. And we don't want you to miss it. Text in the word 11 to 509-441-0929. 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

0: love how sneaky people are with figuring out stuff with Taylor Swift's wedding. It's 92.9 ZZU. Ian Kelly in the studio. Let's talk about what's popping. Top stories from the internet brought to you by our friends out at Arthur Murray Spokane Dance Studio. You know, I've been all over the Taylor and Travis rumors. It appears that they are for sure getting married at Madison Square Gardens this coming Friday. They're certainly loading in a ton of stuff. And, you know, people are out on the sidewalk taking pictures of it. There's been grand pianos. It looks like a garden party and purple staircase. And it appears that they're building a giant castle inside Madison Square Garden based on the things that people have seen them taking in. So she's going to have her big fairy tale wedding one way or another. We know that none of us are going to be there. It sounds like the NDAs that were sent out to people also didn't ask for their approval to be on video. So they might not even be recording it. Good for her. She could have the most viewed thing of all time, but, you know, maybe it's just going to be for her close 1,200 friends. I guess we'll see this Friday. That's what's popping. It's 92.9 ZZU. Ian Kelly in with you tonight. Of course, we count down your top six songs of the day weeknights, 6 p.m., the Modern Hit 6. That's on the way. 509-441-0929. It's how you can reach me right here.
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It's number two tonight on the Modern Hit 6. Ian Kelly counting him down with you. She might be getting married here in a couple days. Who knows? She might just be pulling a fast one on us. Taylor Swift at number one tonight. It's I Knew It, I Knew You.

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1: 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One call, that's all. Weather.
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4: 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They were exhausted, they were sick, they were hungry, and very far away from home. 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
1: I was distracted and in traffic. 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I know, you know, we know you weren't down for forever and it's fine. I know, you know, we know we weren't meant for each other and it's fine. But if the world was ending, you'd come over, right? You'd come over and you'd stay the night. 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All our fears would be irrelevant. If the world was ending, you'd come over, right? The sky'd be falling and I'd hold you tight. And there wouldn't be a reason why we would even have to say goodbye. If the world was ending, you'd come over, right? 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Right?

But if the world was ending, you'd come over, right? 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

She'll be alright. 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And in fact, tonight, she did confirm. 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
2: Tell you what, this is a bare minimum work day. 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
2: 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Also, Blessing in Disguise is a week from Saturday. Believe it or not, we have those tickets to that music festival. 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
2: Yeah.
3: Sorry, you're going to want to. Gave it away. 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
3: It's Joey and Lauren. It's Trending Stories. It's Lauren. What's trending?
4: We need better neighbors. We need better neighbors, and here's why. There's
3: wow,
4: a lottery winner.
3: I hope our neighbors
4: winner.
3: Aren't listening.
4: There's a lottery. No, I hope they are, because then maybe they'll do this. There's a lottery winner out of the UK. First thing they did, very first thing, is they gifted their neighbors equivalent to $6,500 for a family vacation. Covered their whole family vacation just because they love their neighbors. I
3: wow,
4: love that.
3: That.
4: Come on, neighbors.
3: Is, yeah,
4: do better.
3: No kidding. I can't get our neighbors to roll our garbage bin back. What are we doing, man?
4: Now, I don't know what financial state our neighbors are in, but man, if they got something, cop up.
3: Yeah, gosh, man. That's, you know what? Our neighbors, though, they gave every holiday, every sort of occasion we got. I mean, they moved, but we got handcrafted cookies.
4: I know,
3: and
4: but
3: that
4: they
3: was
4: moved,
3: nice.
4: So what do we have now?
3: What
4: we need a lottery winner
3: what do
4: next
3: we do?
4: Door.
3: Do we ever, really quick, so our neighbors, we had them for like 4 years. They would bring us treats every single
4: uh-huh.
3: holiday. What did we do?
4: I made them pumpkin bars every year. They look
3: okay.
4: forward to them every
3: okay.
4: year. I gave her a gift card a couple times, okay. I think, for just because, like, just to say thank you. I think I
3: this
4: sent a thank you card with, like, a little coffee gift card.
3: We are great gift card people. We really are. Like, no one does a gift card better than us.
4: No one says no to a gift card.
3: And that's true. I, like, with
4: no
3: some,
4: one hates a gift card.
3: Yeah, some homemade treats. I don't know what your kitchen looks like. You know, will I like it? Everyone likes gift cards.
4: It's true. How much ice cream do you think Americans eat every summer?
3: Oh, wow.
4: Someone just did a study on this. It's mind-blowing.
3: In the summer, I'm dropping at least, I would say, a scoop a week. Because you know what I'm a sucker for? I'm a sucker for going out for ice cream. If it's a hot summer day, and we're out and about running errands, and it's like that evening time, it's like 7, 7:30, I'm absolutely being like, should we get some ice cream? So I'm going a scoop a day or a scoop a week.
4: Let me have you measure it in football stadiums.
3: Oh.
4: How many football stadiums do Americans eat in ice cream each summer?
3: Is that like the seats? Like a seat of a football stadium? All right, I'll go 7.
4: 113.
3: Oh my gosh. You guys, we got to calm down.
4: It says a new survey reports Americans eat enough ice cream each summer to fill 113 football stadiums.
3: That's amazing. I know we
4: talked. That's stupid.
3: We recently talked about the best way to eat ice cream, like cup, cone, whatever. Do you have a favorite hand scoop, soft serve, custard, gelato? Like if you take all the family, sorbet, is there one? I'm a custard guy. Frozen custard to me is amazing.
4: Mine would be custard or hand scooped. I think are the best for me. And then soft serve.
3: I would like a soft serve machine in my house, though. Can you imagine how dangerous that'd
4: yeah,
3: be? Put that sucker in the garage.
4: Dangerous. Just saw a video of a family ziplining in Costa Rica. And I've ziplined before. Both of us have ziplined a couple of times. Very fun. Surprisingly, I'm not scared of ziplining. But I'm scared of it. All the other things, like bungee jumping, skydiving.
3: I will never. I've skydived.
4: That.
3: I've ziplined. I will never, and I mean never, bungee jump in my life.
4: Yeah.
3: There's no part of me that'll do that.
4: Same. But I might zipline again, but I just saw this video. It has gone viral. This family is ziplining, and there is a sloth hanging on the line.
3: Oh.
4: They had to, like, quickly stop as fast as possible.
3: Yeah,
4: there is
3: otherwise
4: a sloth. And what's hilarious is,
3: can you blame
4: like,
3: the sloth?
4: 7 other people had just gone down the line right before them. So that sloth had made its way to the zip line in between zipliners. And this family had to stop. Whoa, whoa, whoa, whoa, whoa, whoa. And there it was, just crawling just so slowly on the
3: zipline. Well, it couldn't have been that slow if it made its way in between zipliners. Maybe sloths are lying to us. They're just, like, lazy.
4: Sloths aren't aggressive or mean, are they?
3: I don't think so.
4: They're too slow to be aggressive, right?
3: Yeah. Hey, I'm mad at you.
4: By the time their paw goes to swat you, it's been like 5 minutes.
3: I'm going to punch you.
4: And those are some of your trending stories.
3: It's Joey and Lauren.
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1: It's Joey and Lauren. There is a woman that's gone absolutely viral for what she said on the news, and it has nothing to do with the news, but we're here for it. It's a very hot opinion. I'm going to try to do this as classy as I can. A woman goes there, some sort of daytime talk show, says that after you're married, especially if you've been married a long time, you got to stop the French kissing. It's just something you can't do anymore. They were talking about some couple that's been married, I think maybe herself. She's like, I'm married 16 years. I'm not French kissing anymore.
2: And that's a something, wild take.
1: That's something for dating. That's something, you know, all that stuff. It's not for after you're married or you've been committed in a relationship for a long time. Agree or disagree on the French kissing?
2: I disagree.
1: Okay.
2: I disagree. I think it doesn't matter if you are in just a relationship, if you're married. In fact, if you're married, shouldn't you be more comfortable doing it? Maybe you do it a lot less. I'll say that. You do it a lot less.
1: And
2: but
1: I do think, like, there is eventually... Now, you can do what you want, but I'd also say naturally, I think French kissing does go away. I mean, Lauren, like, my
2: parents...
1: That's
2: what I just said, a lot less. But my parents are not, I bet they do.
1: No. Don't you do that. Do not do that. Do not put that in my mind.
2: You said it.
1: There's no way my parents French kiss. There's no way. There's no way. There's no way. And when you see those amazing videos of like people that have been married until they're like 90s, they're not French kissing.
2: You don't know what they're doing.
1: I just don't buy into
2: it. Well, I don't want to say it.
1: Old
2: people can enjoy each other's company.
1: I'm not saying they don't, but I'm just saying the idea of a French kiss does feel like it goes away and you go back to the pecking.
2: It's a lot less. I'll say that. It's a lot less. So to her credit, long-term married people, I do feel like it is a lot less and maybe only happens privately behind closed doors on special occasions. Maybe that's what it is.
1: Well, certainly the public makeouts, those got to go away.
2: I can't do that. I think she's wrong. I think that's a stupid take.
1: I'm kind of in the middle of it, like where I kind of understand what she's saying. I don't know if it's after, I mean, she basically was like, after the first couple years of marriage, like that needs to go away.
2: Like, stop acting like newlyweds newlyweds.
1: And I will say, there's something about when people like are first like heavy dating and then they get into like the engage, some of it is just they're pukey to be around. I've had some nieces and nephews that have gotten married and like, you know, you decide like, oh, let's hang out and let's go on a double date. And they're like all over each other in an Applebee's. There's just something about it. It's like, okay.
2: And then you start to question everything. You're like, wait, do I even like my spouse?
1: Yeah, I know. And they're like, oh, geez, they don't even hold hands. I'm like, you'll get there. So you're going to go foul on the...
2: I think there's no cutoff for the French kissing. I do think that it just naturally happens less.
1: Yeah, I'm gonna put
2: I think your parents probably do it.
1: I'm going to say after 25 years of marriage.
2: What?

0: we bring back a favorite phone jinx. I'm looking for a specific firework, but I can only give the sound of it.
1: Incredible performance.
0: Yes. And the phone jinx is next on Joey and Lauren.
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0: All right, coming up next, what are the most trusted brands?
1: Yep. What brands do you find that you love no matter what, and you've been using them even for generations? There is a list that just came out, and it is next right here on Joey and Lauren.

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1: It's Joey and Lauren has the most trusted brands. I'm sure Temu is on that list. Yeah, shout out. Shine or however you say it.
2: 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Like, honestly guess, what do you think are the most trusted? Oh. 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Most trusted brand.
1: Oh.
2: What do you think?
1: I got it. I'm holding it. Let me do a little Sip-a-Rooney. 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
1: Okay.
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1: Trusted brands. 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
2: Think big nationwide or worldwide brands.
1: Okay. I'm going to put Apple on there. Mostly because I know people that are iPhone people that, I mean, it's like they work for them. They're like, oh my gosh, nothing beats the iPhone.
2: You think people trust Apple? I feel like a lot of people think that technology is not trustworthy.
1: It's not going to be ChatGPT. No. There's no freaking way. All right. Trusted brands.
2: There's two technology-esque things on here.
1: I know this is going to sound crazy, but why am I picturing like backpack brand and boots, like an outdoor brand? I feel like people,
2: maybe.
1: Like, give me Yeti.
2: Yeti?
1: Give me Yeti, because no. I think there's people. Okay.
2: I thought you were going to say Carhartt, which is also a no.
1: The North Face.
2: No.
1: People that are like, oh, my North Face jacket can survive in Antarctica.
2: There are no clothing brands on the top 10.
1: Okay. Well, then, what am I? Chick-fil-A?
2: No. There's no restaurants either.
1: So what brands am I left with, Lauren? Toilet paper. Charmel or Charmin or whatever.
2: No.
1: Bounty.
2: I'll just run through them. You suck. You didn't get any on the top 10.
1: Oakley.
2: When you hear these, you're going to go, oh, my gosh, yes. Those are great brands.
1: Johnson & Johnson.
2: Those are brands that I would use forever. Okay? No, not Johnson & Johnson.
1: Kleenex!
2: Yes!
1: Oh, then if Kleenex is on the trusted brands, give me Band-Aid.
2: Band-Aid is on the list, too!
1: Give me Q-tips!
2: No, it's not.
1: Give me Old Spice.
2: No, what is... Okay. I am stuck on Band-Aid brand because Band-Aid's stuck on me.
1: Sorry. Let me go with one more. This is very specific. But I feel like people trust this with their life. Give me Kraft macaroni and cheese.
2: No.
1: Dang it.
2: Kraft is not on there. So let's roll through the list.
1: All right.
2: Number 10 on the most trusted brands, Kleenex is number 10. You got that one.
1: Never steers you wrong.
2: I don't think anybody has a problem with Kleenex.
1: There should be a toilet paper on there because I don't trust a lot of like that run-of-the-mill toilet paper, but there's brands like Charmin
2: I trust.
1: There are
2: so many brands of toilet paper, though. So many. And people are loyal to some, but Kleenex is like the godfather of tissues.
1: Yeah, that's true.
2: Number 9, Hershey's. Hershey's is a very trusted brand.
1: Yeah, I mean, I don't think anybody's. Yeah, okay.
2: Number 8, shout out to my aunt who worked for this company for 40 years. She was a delivery driver for UPS. UPS is on the list.
1: Interesting. Of all the, parcel delivery services,
2: UPS is on there.
1: I don't know. I trust FedEx too, though. I don't judge one over the other.
2: Rank them with Amazon.
1: So Amazon is so convenient.
2: And fast.
1: And I will say all of the deliveries we've had have been awesome. We've never had an issue with Amazon. So I can't judge them on that. But I will say UPS, there's something about when I see someone in those little short shorts and the boots, they just feel like they're getting the job done.
2: They're good people.
1: They're good people.
2: And so they gently set your package down.
1: Yeah, and I just feel like every time I see a UPS driver, they're very friendly. So I'm going to go UPS is top.
2: Number 7 is Heinz. I have no comment because I don't care about ketchup.
1: Yeah, I've never been like, oh, I've never trusted ketchup.
2: Yeah, but I think people are loyal to that brand when they buy ketchup. That are Hunt's. Number 6 is the Weather Channel. We just talked about my grandpa being obsessed with the Weather Channel, and they're a trusted brand. Okay. Number 5, PayPal.
1: No, that's
2: shocked
1: weird to
2: by
1: me.
2: That?
1: That's very strange to me. Anything with money, I don't,
2: Number 4, Dove. I think my shower is all Dove products. Yep. If you really want to personal, I have all Dove stuff.
1: My mom should have been an endorser for that. She should have been an influencer because growing up, she's like, oh, you got to have the Dove soap. It's the good one.
2: Number 3 is Google.
1: Okay. Yeah, I don't feel like now. I think more people are getting weary about technology now.
2: Sure.
1: But back in the day, absolutely. You'd be like, yeah, Google it.
2: Number 2 is Band-Aids. You were right there. Number 2 and number 1. Do you want to draw any other guesses?
1: What am I missing? What am
2: I
1: missing?
2: It's a cleaning product.
1: Oh. Oh, I got it. Well, I'm torn between two.
2: Okay.
1: I'm torn between Dawn dish soap.
2: Okay.
1: Which is something that it's like you got to have Dawn, or Lysol, because people love Lysol. It's one of those two. I know it. I can see your face. Dawn, final
2: it's
1: answer.
2: Dawn!
1: Yeah! It's because they clean those ducts in the oil. That's what they do,
2: right? I got to say, of all the brands under our kitchen sink, if I could only choose one, like someone was robbing our cleaning products.
1: You'd say, don't touch my Dawn?
2: Leave the Dawn, because it gets stuff out of everything. It gets stuff out of laundry. It gets the soaps. It gets the dishes. It gets the countertops.
1: I'm Lauren. I approve this message.
2: Something gets on the carpet. Yeah. All that stuff.
1: My mom was big on, no, don't buy the off-brand. You got to get the Dawn.
2: Get the Dawn.
1: It's Joey and Lauren.
0: Wake up. You wake up with Joey and Lauren during the week. And now you can wake up with them Saturday morning. 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
11: I'm KXLY meteorologist Matt Gray. We've got another beautiful day set up for us here in the Inland Northwest. Highs in the middle and upper 70s and partly cloudy skies. We'll gradually see things turn overcast by the evening. As the storm system briefly moves through, we'll have a chance for a couple of showers in the northern mountains. Otherwise, we'll be staying dry tonight with lows in the mid-50s.
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0: A dating coach weighing in on relationships. Dating coach says the worst hobby for single men is...
1: video games.
0: Yes, it is.
1: Oh, is it really?
0: It is video games. That's what this dating coach said.
1: I don't agree with that. I mean, it's like anything. It's like, I mean, if it's an addiction, I think that's a problem. But a dude that wants to play some video games every once in a while, it's not the worst thing. I'm saying this
0: because... You're really stumbling over there. Like, you're trying to...
1: I feel attacked.
0: I have no problem with it.
1: I'm not
0: a loser. I have no problem with it. I think it's fine to unwind, decompress. You want to play a game. What's worse, or what's the difference between that and scrolling on your phone for an hour and ignoring your family? You know what I'm saying? Now, you're right. If you're doing it constantly... You are slacking on other duties in your life because of it?
1: Yeah.
0: Then it's a problem.
1: Do you care about what kind of video game a guy plays? Like,
0: I don't think you
1: care if it's like, what if it's like a wizard game or like anything? Do you care about that? You don't care.
0: No, I would say if my grown man husband is playing Grand Theft Auto, I feel like that might feel is that popular for grown men? I thought it was more of a teenage game.
1: Well, they're coming out with a new one and it's going to, they claim it's going to be the biggest game in the world.
0: Oh, well, okay, maybe I'm wrong. I have no problem. See, some people would be like, oh my gosh, if he's playing Fortnite, that's a kid's game. I have no problem with Fortnite. I have no problem with any of those games. Pac-Man, Mario, whatever.
1: I would say if you catch your significant other trash-talking children online, then there's a problem.
0: That is a big problem.
1: Yeah, if they're like talking trash on Fortnite, that's a problem.
0: How about this? Some parents claim that their kids won't touch their iPad after watching Toy Story 5. I don't buy it.
1: There's no way.
0: I mean, maybe some kids aren't doing it. What's funny, though, is I went to the store and I brought our son with me. We were actually going to shop for a birthday gift for a friend for a birthday party we were going to. And he's in the cart and we go down the toy aisle and right there, there's a whole Toy Story 5 section and they are selling lily pads, which is the little iPad thing the movie.
1: Really?
0: And I was like...
1: Wait a second.
0: So odd. No, it's not the same one. It's got like buttons. It's more like for learning letters and shapes and things like that. But I was like, that's kind of odd because the whole movie is about not being on.
1: Yeah, I would say
0: screen.
1: I would say the movie's about a hybrid. It's about
0: playing with toys.
1: Yeah, but then it's also like, I think it also teaches like, you know, and then if you want to pick up the iPad every once in a while. Here's my problem. I don't know kids that have iPads that truly go back and forth. Most of them are like, yeah, give me the iPad. Right? But I thought the whole message in that movie is like to teach balance or whatever, but.
0: Yeah, I think it was, but also in the beginning, the evil iPad.
1: That's
0: right?
1: True.
0: Isn't that how it kind of goes? Without giving away anything. What would you do if you found this in your sandwich? There is a customer suing Jersey Mike's after allegedly finding teeth in his sandwich.
1: Teeth?
0: Dentures, teeth. Like a full set of teeth.
1: How does someone making a sandwich, like, their dentures fall out and they don't notice?
0: A New Jersey man filed a lawsuit after discovering something shocking inside his cheesesteak from Jersey Mike's. According to the claim, the delivery driver's dentures somehow ended up inside the sandwich.
1: Oh, it's a DoorDash situation.
0: The situation escalated when the explanation changed. The driver initially blamed someone else before allegedly admitting it happened while checking the order. How does that happen?
1: And again,
0: do you check orders with your mouth?
1: So take the DoorDash driver. How do you not notice that your teeth slipped out?
0: Mm-hmm.
1: I mean,
0: many questions.
1: I don't have dentures, but I would feel like it's a pretty noticeable difference if they're gone.
0: I also would say, why are we suing Jersey Mike's if it was the delivery person's teeth?
1: Yeah.
0: Right? Wouldn't it be, if it's DoorDash, I guess the story hasn't reported specifically if it's DoorDash or not, but if it's DoorDash, wouldn't you sue DoorDash?
1: I would think, but he didn't order a cheesesteak. He ordered a teeth steak. I'll be here all day.
0: Good one. I'd throw up, then I'd freak out, and then I'd see dollar signs.
1: Our boss famously says he will never order delivery anything because of this. She's like, there's too many stories. There's too many stories
0: too
1: of
0: many
1: people
0: denture risks.
1: Licking your food, sucking down your milkshake, all this stuff. He's like, there's not any part of me that'll ever do that.
0: Just a reminder, I found a screw in my sub sandwich.
1: Yeah.
0: When I was pregnant, I should have sued.
1: You should
0: have. I'd be rich.
1: We wouldn't be doing this show anymore.
0: And the best part is the kid making the sandwich, I showed him the little screw, and he goes, wow, man, we've been looking for that. Thank you.
1: That's customer service 101.
0: And they go, do you want us to make you a new one? And I'm like, yeah. please. Thank you.
1: This is going to be a crazy question. If you would have known ahead of time, you would have sued Jersey Mike's and you would have gotten $1 billion and be set for life. Would you have taken a bite and swallowed it?
0: No, because
1: you're pregnant.
0: Yeah, no, I wouldn't want to cause any harm. But
1: maybe that's how Professor Screw Eyes from that We're Back movie got
0: launched.
1: All from the sub sandwich.
0: And those are some of your trending stories.
1: It's Joey and Lauren. Are
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1: It's Joey and Lauren. It's trending stories. What's going

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0: 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You're waking up with Joey and Lauren.
1: It's Joey and Lauren. How long is too long to wait for food? For good food, for food that you like, what is the wait that you are willing to sit through? And maybe I'm not talking even a sit-down restaurant, but like maybe a drive-through.
2: 20 minutes tops. That is the high mark. And I'm getting antsy. I'm getting very frustrated. So if I am in line at a drive-through and it is something I am absolutely craving, I am dying to eat. I've been thinking about it all day. Whether it's a drink or a sandwich or a burger or tacos, the highest amount I think I would wait would be 20 minutes. But then I start to sweat and I get stressed out if I can't get out.
1: If I'm locked in,
2: which has happened before. We were one time at a restaurant. We were in the drive-thru. It was very late at night. We just landed. We just flew home. We had our kids with us and we were starving, but it was late at night. We pull into the drive-thru. Of course, it's busy. And then someone comes behind us and our kids are crying. Like, I want to go home. They're tired. They're whining. Our kids are not going to wait this long. So I get out of the car because we're locked in. I get out of the car and I go to the person, like tap on their window, and I could tell they're all like, what are you doing? She barely cracks her window. She's like, yes, because it's late at night. I'm a stranger. And I said, do you think you can like back up so we can get out, please? We have some screaming children. And she's like, oh, yeah, no problem. So that's the only time I've ever gotten out. But I'd say 20 is my tops.
1: Because I wanted a burger and fries the other day. I waited in the drive-thru and I said, you know what? And right when I pulled up, just cars, right? Line of cars. And I'm like, I'm kind of committed. I was hungry. And I had been, you ever make a food decision like 7 hours before your actual time you're going to eat it? Like
2: I have thought about it.
1: Yeah. Like I made the decision in the morning I was going to eat this for lunch. So I'm committed. Like, this is what I'm going to do. 25 minutes in the drive-thru. I timed it. 25 minutes. I get my food and I go, I think that might be my limit. Because I really wasn't frustrated. Mm-hmm. And it was one of those where, and I think it's because of food I really like. There's plenty of food that I don't want to wait 10 minutes for, right?
2: Yeah, the worst thing ever, though, is when you do go through that, you reach your limit, you wait, and it's not worth it.
1: Yeah.
2: Because your order gets messed up.
1: Mm-hmm.
2: Or it doesn't taste like you wanted it to. Or it's not, you know, if it's a coffee, for some people, it's not the right color, you know? It's just, if you are disappointed in the product after waiting, that's the worst.
1: Or have you ever had it where you go through a drive-thru, there's like no one there, and then it still takes 20 minutes? And you're like, how in the world? Like,
2: yes.
1: I've done the math where I'm like, listen, I've never worked at this Taco Bell, but I'm sitting there going, tortilla, beef, whatever. I'm like, there's no way it can take this long, right? But, and sometimes, like, there's restaurants that I feel like are famous. I'm not saying Taco Bell is, but there's restaurants, you know, that like it's roulette. You have no idea what it's going to be. Is it going to be quick or is it going to be like, oh no, we're going to take 17 minutes for you to get your food?
2: Or the other scenario that sucks is you've been thinking in your brain all day how badly you want to eat that thing or drink that thing, and that's all you can think about. You've already decided that's what I'm going to do, and you get there and the line is so long, like wrapped around, and then you're just like, you bow out because you don't want to wait, and now you're ticked off because you were
1: totally
2: wanting it.
1: So I waited 25 minutes.
2: Okay.
1: This is the question we want to ask. How long will you wait for your favorite food? Okay. Because I've seen the restaurants where people wait outside in a line to get like the bagels or the donuts or something like that. Right. I mean, we all know like when a restaurant opens, you'll see those like crazy viral lines, like Raising Cane's will get it, or Chick-fil-A. I remember when a Chick-fil-A opened and people camped out. Now, that, a lot of times it's like, a lot of times it's because they get free Chick-fil-A for a year. But I'm talking about, like, let's say it's a restaurant. You go in, you love this place. You get to the host stand. Hey, table for two. What's the answer that they give you back that you go, no way, I'm not waiting for that?
2: Okay. Sit down restaurant. If they tell me it's more than 30 minutes, I'm pulling up my phone and looking for somewhere else to eat.
1: See, some people would say 30 minutes, not bad. I know people that I've actually been out with people that right when they say, oh, it's about 35 minutes, they're like, oh, okay. And I'm like, why are we doing that? Let's go somewhere else.
2: If it's 30, I'm getting a little like, should I change my mind? But if they say it's like 40, 45, I'm out.
1: Yeah.
2: I'm out.
1: All right. So 68719. Okay. Text us. How long will you wait for good food? What's your wait time? It's Joey and Lauren.

0: It's Joey and Lauren. Let's get to make up or break up. You try to give a compliment. Who would think this would be a compliment?
1: A backhanded compliment. That's what it is. Next on Joey and Lauren.
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0: It's Joey and Lauren. It is Get It Off Your Chest. Your chance to admit, confess, rant, complain. It's anonymous. All right? So you can feel good because you're going to get it off your chest. We're going to react, but it's anonymous. So it is your confessional. Our AI assistant does the dirty work. What do we got this week?
1: One time, my coworker made me mad. So I went and undid some of his work. And he got in trouble for not doing it.
2: That is diabolical.
0: Yeah, that really is. That really is, man.
2: I want to know what he did to make you mad. Like, what was the offense that made you go, that's it, I'm going to screw up all of his work?
0: Yeah.
2: And then when you're watching him get in trouble, do you feel that sense of satisfaction or are you feeling a little guilty? Are you feeling like, oh, man.
0: I would imagine it's gonna make you feel guilty later. Like, I imagine. But I don't know, though. Like, there are people out there that just, it's like it wouldn't bother them. But that would make me feel bad.
2: Like, did he deserve it?
0: Yeah, because that's the thing. I feel like we're leaving out the details of what happened that made you mad, right?
2: Exactly. Well, I mean, we said get it off your chest, all right? Here is another one.
1: Do not stop in the middle of a roundabout.
2: I will say this is an all caps text with probably 50 exclamation points.
0: It happens.
2: And I also feel this to my core. It happened to me recently. And no, I did not text this in. This was someone else. But this did happen to me recently. I was in a roundabout. Someone stopped.
0: It's awful.
2: To let someone in. I almost hit them.
0: It's awful.
2: I'm like, do not stop.
0: I don't know what has happened. I don't know what.
2: Who told you you're supposed to stop and let people in? No.
0: I want to make this incredibly clear. I am team roundabout. I love them. I love them.
2: I do too.
0: Give me a roundabout over a four-way stop any day. But it is amazing that they've been around for a while. Okay? I know the areas get them. Maybe an intersection that's never had one gets one. And maybe you're like, whoa, this is weird. But we should know by now. And yet still, there are people that are like, oh, you go. No. We don't do that.
2: I will say there is one roundabout that I'm thinking of right now. That is very confusing every time I'm in it. There's like two lanes.
0: The two-lane roundabouts can give you a little bit of a curveball.
2: There's two lanes, but like you can only exit on the right lane on like one of them. And then it honestly was like the other day I was in it and I was like, thank goodness nobody else is in this with me or I'd be super confused. But again, don't stop. If you miss your little exit, keep going.
0: Technically, if you're in the circle, you can go around and have a joyride for all I care. Just keep going.
2: Yeah, I saw it was a big old RV that went through a roundabout recently that I was waiting, like I was yielding to get on. And I was like, how are they going to make this turn? Like, it actually stressed me out. I was like, are they going to like tilt over like the way it was? They made it fine, now, but it was a little scary.
0: One more thing on roundabouts. I'm not a huge fan of all. I know they like to make them look pretty, but putting a bunch of stuff in the middle that makes it a blind spot isn't my favorite thing in the world.
2: Yeah, it is kind of
0: like,
2: hard
0: don't
2: to
0: put
2: see.
0: A statue there to be like, well, it's a tribute to... You know what would be nice? If I could see the circle. That would be nice.
2: That is a really good point. All right, here is another one.
1: I secretly hate being a parent. It's hard, and I feel like people expect me to love it.
2: You know,
0: I understand that.
2: Gosh, that's fair. I do think there is a stigma out there that it's like you have a child and you're supposed to love every single waking moment and every day and every moment is a blessing, which it is. But there is some shade against if you have any negativity.
0: Yeah.
2: Because I know plenty of people, girlfriends of mine that maybe are just venting and they're like, I can't do this. Like, being a mom is so hard. Being a parent is so hard. And I would agree, there are days where I'm just like, this is the hardest thing I've ever done. It's really hard, the responsibility. And also, like, arguing with a small version of yourself is so frustrating. Like, I get it.
0: It does change and it does morph because we're dealing with problems now with our kids that we didn't deal with before. And there's pros and cons to all of it. Like, but I agree. I think there's a middle ground because also sometimes it's like the cool thing to do is just to complain about your kids all the time. And I'm like, all right, let's be honest. There's some awesome things about being a parent, but some people, you're right. You go on Instagram and it's like, if you don't love every moment, then what are you doing?
2: Well, that's
0: what
2: I'm saying. I feel like society puts it in us that we have to absolutely love every second.
0: Like, it's okay
2: to
0: be excited.
2: And if you hate it, you feel guilty for it, right?
0: Yeah, that's a good point.
2: Hating being a parent on one day does not mean you hate your kids. Just means you hate that you have to do all the things.
0: I love my kids. I don't always like them. And that's that is the most true statement ever. Like, there's times I'm like, I love you. I don't like you right now. And that is what it is.
2: There are days where I'm just like, I love you so much, but I can't wait to not see you until tomorrow. Go to bed.
0: Like, that bedtime is going to be awesome. Well, exactly. That is Get It Off Your Chest. It's Joey and Lauren.
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4: I'm KXLY meteorologist Matt Gray. We've got another beautiful day set up for us here in the Inland Northwest. Highs in the middle and upper 70s and partly cloudy skies. We'll gradually see things turn overcast by the evening. As the storm system briefly moves through, we'll have a chance for a couple of showers in the northern mountains. Otherwise, we'll be staying dry tonight with lows in the mid-50s.
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0: 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Oh, and turn up loud.
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0: the observance of 4th of July, but I have high hopes for this Independence weekend. Yeah. On a Saturday, I just think the vibes are going to be high. Because 4th of July on a Tuesday, when you got to work the next day, that's rough.
1: In America 250, I mean, it's all very exciting. By the way, speaking of the 4th of July, hot dogs. Yeah. I know we'll consume hot dogs. In fact, I've already had a couple hot dogs this week. It's just been like hot dog city. I just saw a friend of mine post on her Facebook page. She says, guys, I just found out a friend of mine puts syrup on her hot dog. Syrup.
0: Okay, hear me out.
1: Hold on.
0: When you have breakfast and you have those sausage links, there's syrup on those sometimes. They're
1: Frank.
0: It's a bigger sausage. It's in between buns. I'm not mad at it. In fact, I'll do this. If I am around hot dogs this weekend and I can ask for some maple syrup from someone, maybe I'll give it a little drizzle and give you a review.
1: You will.
0: Why not?
1: That sounds so
0: I'm 250 years, all right? we got Blessing in Disguise music festival tickets coming up right around 9:30. But up next, we will play karaoke on 92.9 ZZU.

0: The Inland Northwest's new home for Joey and Lauren in the morning. 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
1: CZU. It's Joey and Lauren. It is time to play karaoke. And reminder, if you ever want to join us on the show and play with us on the radio, be heard by thousands, you can text us, 68719. So text line. Just text, I want to play a game, to 68719. We'll get you scheduled. We got Krista and Mila playing with us today in karaoke. So 2-on-1. Hello, y'all. How we doing?
2: Good.
1: Oh, man.
3: Good.
1: You ready? You were going against me today in karaoke. You ready to sing against me? I feel like you guys are going to do very well.
2: Yeah.
1: Oh, I like
3: it. Okay, let's do it. Do you want to start, Krista and Mila, or do you want Joey to start first?
2: Joey.
1: All right, Mila, bring it on.
3: All righty, here we go. Joey, your first song is Story of My Life by One Direction.
1: Getting in the feels.
3: See what you got.
1: I wasn't right.

0: You were close. I ain't giving it to you, though.
1: Oh, sorry. My bad.
0: Now get that out of here.
2: All right.
0: As you know, Krista and Mila, I'm much harder on Joey. Okay? He's got no excuses. All right, you guys. Your first song is Shake It Off by Taylor Swift.
3: Shake it off. Shake it off.
1: Ooh, ooh, ooh, ooh. I'm going to tell you this.
0: The energy. Lauren, the
2: Lauren loves you guys. Lauren absolutely loves you guys. All right. You get the lead.
0: All righty. Joey, your second song is Fever Dream by Alex Warren. Ooh.

0: I'm good at getting like one of the words right down the way. Like I feel like that's
1: we don't know that one well either.
0: All right, so here we go. Krista and Mila.
2: Here it is, guys. Your last song is Maroon 5 and Sugar.
0: About Lauren, she made both of you go really high notes, like shake it off.
2: I knew you could. That's why I had faith in you.
0: Nothing says good morning like, why don't you sing at a high level? You know what I mean? So, Krista,
1: Krista, morning raspy voice.
0: Exactly. Well, I know,
2: sweet
0: right?
2: Joey, so
0: Krista and Mila, you sweet me. So, we're gonna hook you up, all right?
1: Okay,
0: stay on the line. We're gonna get your information. It's Joey and Lauren.
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1: It's Joey and Lauren. So I waited 25 minutes in a drive-thru for a burger and a milkshake that I really like. And I timed it because it was a long line. But even at the end, I was like, not bad. Because when I got home, Lauren, you were like, that took a while. And I was like, yeah, about 25 minutes. You're like, oh my gosh. I'm like, well, I wanted it. So the question is, how long are you willing to wait for food you love? Not your run-of-the-mill, oh, I just need lunch. We're talking like one of your favorite restaurants, maybe your favorite thing. Some people go crazy for like bakery items and they'll just stand in line. I mean, you see it all the time. There's always a story about some viral restaurant that people just wait outside for.
2: It's like the Seinfeld episode when they're all waiting for the soup.
1: Yeah.
2: And I mean, it's like a line, right? Out the building and everyone waits for the soup and you have a specific order on how you order the soup. But I said 20 minutes is my tops in a drive-through. If it's a sit-down restaurant and they tell me there's a 30-minute wait, I'm going, okay. And I'm kind of contemplating, what should I do here? 45 minutes, if they say it's a 45-minute wait, I'm going to another restaurant
1: for sure. The problem is, though, is it's never accurate. I have never gone to a restaurant, like a sit-down place. You go to the host stand, party for two, and they say, oh, it's going to be 25 minutes. It's never actually been 25 minutes. And here's the bad part. It's either 5 or it's 35. And they're like, oh, sorry, we're still backed up. Or they're like, okay, we can seat you now. And I'm like, you threw out 25 minutes and then you sit me in 5.
2: Yep.
1: How is that? Like, how am I supposed to believe you?
2: A lot of your texts on this, how long would you wait for your food? Like, how long? What's your limit? This one says, In-N-Out, I'll wait 30 minutes easy.
1: Okay.
2: So that's specifically for In-N-Out. Okay. I wonder if anything else they say no. This one says anything over 15 minutes is a no, unless it's Chick-fil-A. Somehow their lines always feel like they go so much faster.
1: I would agree. I think I would say McDonald's goes fast. I've never had a problem with McDonald's. The only thing with McDonald's, you ever do that where you order and they're like, oh, can we have you pull into spot 7? And I'm like,
2: almost every
1: gosh,
2: time I go now.
1: I know. I'm like, what could I have ordered that you need to do fresh?
2: I know. And you know what's funny about McDonald's, at least some that I've seen, maybe this isn't like it everywhere, but if they have the two lanes, like pulling into one to get to the window, they don't tell you which, like who goes first.
1: It's a war zone.
2: Now, you think most people understand common sense and they go, that person ordered first, I'll go behind them. But there is still icy arguments and honking in the drive-thru at McDonald's. It's crazy.
1: And then I'm worried if I get out of order, they're going to give me the wrong order. They're going to give me the silver Chevy, and I'm not the silver Chevy. Now I'm eating silver Chevys.
2: This one says, I once waited 90 minutes for a barbecue place, and I would do it again tomorrow. Totally worth it. 90 minutes.
1: Man, it
2: must be good barbecue.
1: Be really good.
2: This one says, if I can't see the menu from where I'm sitting in line, I'm out. That's a good one.
1: That's it. You know what? That may be the best rule of thumb. Instead of like how many cars, like if you can see the order board, you're good. If you can't, you're out.
2: That's funny. This one says ice cream, I'll wait 5 minutes max. Tacos or a burger, I'll wait 30 minutes. There's a specific system for that.
1: 30 minutes. Yeah, I appreciate the depending on the food item.
2: This one says, I waited 45 minutes for crumble on opening day. Looking back, I should have just gone to the store and bought cookies instead. That's crazy. 45 minutes. But again, on opening day, that may be fast for some people.
1: And you know what they say? The line actually causes people to be more interested. Like if you saw a line outside of a donut shop, you're probably like, oh, those must be really good donuts.
2: Yeah.
1: And it almost piques your interest.
2: There's a really famous taco spot on the strip in Vegas that I know a lot of people talk about. And I have seen that line. I've never braved going in there to get tacos, but I have seen the line literally blocks.
1: Yeah.
2: Just blocks.
1: And it almost makes you want to go.
2: It makes me want to go. But then I go, how good could it be to wait that long?
1: So if you open a business, just hire people to stand in line and be like, wow, I'm so excited for this place.
2: This texter says, the older I get, the less I am willing to wait. I think that's a good point.
1: Yeah, I would say a lot of people feel that way.
2: It says, 20-year-old me would have stood in line all day. 40-year-old me sees 4 cars and says, I'm out.
1: I'm big on that. That's how I feel. I always get hate for leaving concerts early. I always leave concerts a song or two early because I like beating the crowds.
2: Where do you sit on lines at coffee shops?
1: No, because I don't know how y'all do it.
2: Should those generally go quick? Or when you see a lot of cars, are you thinking, oh, it's going to take forever?
1: They do go quicker, but I am still amazed by some of you. That's how you start your day, is in a line like that. I couldn't do it. There's something about starting my day. I want to avoid a line at all possible. And people do it every day. Their morning routine is they wake up, They get in their car, they go to work, but before they go to work, they're like, let me sit in a line of 12 cars to get my $7 coffee. And I just got to say, more power to you.
2: Probably worth it. They take that sip and they go, worth it.
1: I don't know how y'all do it. Well, you can keep texting us. It's Joey and Lauren.

0: Joey and Lauren coming up. We bring this back every single year. I am looking for a firework. So I call a firework stand on the phone, Jenks. And the only thing I can do is describe the sound of it. So it's just me making firework sounds. And
1: yeah, makes sense.
0: You're supposed to know which firework I'm talking about.
1: And it's the phone, Jenks, next on Joey and Lauren.

0: Hold the phone. It's time for Joey's Phone Janks. This is 92.9 ZZU.
1: It's Joey and Lauren, and it's time for the Phone Janks. We called Rick, who owned a fireworks stand. His wife, Tracy, wanted us to mess with him. So we called Rick. Hey, we're looking for some fireworks, right? Simple enough.
2: Sure.
1: But I can't remember the name of the fireworks, but I can remember how they sound. And it's the Phone Janks.
3: Hello, this is Rick.
1: Hi, Rick. I was told that you run the fireworks stand on. Is that correct?
3: Yep.
1: Awesome. Yeah. Well, I just wanted to call you because I'm looking for some very kind of specific fireworks this year. And so I didn't know what kind of if you have a lot of assortment, if you have a lot of different kinds.
3: Oh, yeah, sure. You can come on down. We have anything you can think of and whatever you want, we have it. So just come on down and take a look.
1: Awesome. Awesome. Well, there's actually a couple of particular fireworks that I can't remember the name of them, but
3: I'm sure we have them. Just come on down.
1: So, well, just like in particular, I know what it sounds like. I can't remember the name of it, but I know what it sounds like. And there's one of the fireworks. It kind of goes like, do you know if you have that one?
3: You know, we have a lot that sounds like that. If you just came down, you could take a look.
1: Okay, I know, but if you just listen, so it's going like, do you have that specific firework?
3: I don't really know off of that sound you're making, but a lot of them may sound similar to that.
1: Okay, there's another one that I just love every year that we always get, and it kind of goes like a... Do you have that one?
3: You know, you're describing almost everything I have. They all kind of make sounds like that.
1: Yeah, okay. Okay, there's another one. It kind of goes up in the air and it, like, blows up. Do you have one that goes up and then blows up? Like those kind of fireworks?
3: Oh, yeah. We have many that go in the air and, you know, illuminate the sparks. And
1: yeah. So there's one I love and it goes like, yeah, boom, boom, boom. Do you have that specific firework?
3: Listen, I'm trying to help you, but you're just basically describing noises that sounds like all of the fireworks. Okay, just come on by, take a look, and see what you want.
1: Look,
3: sir, okay?
1: Rick, I
3: can't tell from the sound.
1: Okay,
3: man.
1: I apologize. I understood that you run a fireworks stand, and I have you know, you've got a customer that I'm on the phone, and I'm trying to tell you which fireworks I'm looking for.
3: I understand, sir, and I'm trying to help you, but you're describing the noises of everything I have, okay?
1: Okay.
3: So you just come on down and take a look.
1: Yeah, yeah, yeah, I know, but there's... what about the one that goes like... like that one. You have to know what that firework's called.
3: I don't know what it's called, sir, but I have it. If you come down to the shop, I'm sure you'll be able to find it and get what you need.
1: Do you have the sparklers? I saw this on the... It sounds like you're getting a little upset here. I'm
3: fine, sir. I just can't identify him from the noise.
1: Okay. What about those sparklers that you put in your mouth and then you close your mouth and the sparks come out of your ears? That I saw that on the internet once. I'm sure you have that. No?
3: Sparklers at what?
1: They come out of your ears.
3: No.
1: Okay.
3: I don't have any sparklers coming out of your ears.
1: Okay. There's the one that goes. I mean, come on. Like, what is the name of that firework?
3: I don't know the name of the firework, but if you come down, you'll be able to see which ones you want.
1: Okay, before you really get upset at me,
3: I'm not...
1: No, it's okay. Yeah, I get it. I get it. You should also understand that your wife, Tracy, actually called me before I called you, because this is actually Joey from Joey and Lauren in the Morning, and this is a Phone Janks.
3: Yeah. Oh my God. I was just talking to her the other night. People ask the stupidest questions.
1: That's why she got a hold of us. She said
3: you
1: handled it with poise and grace. And
3: oh, dude, I was trying not to freak out. I mean, like, does it sound like this? I mean, come on.
1: And I really think you should get those sparklers that you put in your mouth, you close your mouth, and they come out of your ear holes. I mean, that's.

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1: CZU. It's Joey and Lauren. It is Throwback Thursday. We are throwing it back to favorite family barbecue memories. Okay, barbecue memories when you were a kid. The backyard barbecue, the Dixie plate, the macaroni salad, the smell of the charcoal. Did you guys have like a nice barbecue growing up? We did not.
2: My dad had a nice grill? No.
1: You know, my dad had the Circle Black Weber charcoal grill for a long time.
2: I think we had one of those as well. I lived in apartments a lot growing up. So we would have maybe some sort of a little grill on the patio, but not much. We'd go to like
1: the gazebo?
2: The park.
1: Yeah.
2: The park, and they had like that one that was like built into the ground. We'd use that.
1: Those things are, they'd have a bird's nest in the bottom. Yeah. You'd just be like, all right, sweep it out.
2: But I grew up in apartments and a trailer, and so we didn't have a barbecue for a long time until I got a little bit older. But we would go to like my grandparents' house, they'd do a barbecue, and the common theme throughout my entire childhood, and when I was really young, all of my aunts and uncles and my cousins, we all lived by each other when I was really young. And That's then we cool. all kind of dispersed.
1: Would you guys have big shindig barbecues?
2: Yep. We'd all get together. Mostly would get together at my aunt's house because thinking about it as a child, I assumed she was filthy rich because they had a pool. I'm like, wow, they're rich. Now looking at it as an adult, I'm like, they had a pretty average house in an average neighborhood, and they just happened to have a pool. But growing up, I'm like,
1: that
2: is fancy.
1: I don't have a pool. Yeah, yeah.
2: Well, but they lived in an area where everybody had pools. Yeah. It was super hot, you know what I mean? So we would go there and see my aunt, and they would put on a barbecue. But the common theme in my childhood was adults got the good meat. Adults got the steaks. Adults got the brisket or the ribs or whatever they were cooking or smoking. Yeah. Children were not even allowed to look at the good meat.
1: Yeah, yeah.
2: Couldn't even have a bite.
1: Hot dogs.
2: We had hot dogs and that is it. And children were seen, not heard.
1: Did you get burgers or no?
2: No, I got hot dogs.
1: And was your family barbecues like the adults sat around the table and then the kids would spend like 7 minutes eating and then just run around for the rest of the time?
2: Pretty much. Yeah. It was a lot of like the kids just entertained ourselves.
1: Yeah. Yeah.
2: But we were not allowed to have the good stuff. It was like, no, kids get hot dogs.
1: Our generations changed.
2: Yeah.
1: Like we used to be like, no, parents did not pay attention to kids at barbecues. Now it's like, well, you follow them around. You're like, do you need anything? You know, that's better than mine. So my family, 6 kids. So we always had to do things on a budget. So steaks were not an option. Steaks were like once a year, but my dad was big on the burgers. But here's the deal. My parents love saving money, and my mom all throughout my life would always be like on some health kick. And I grew up with turkey burgers. Now, let me tell you something about turkey burgers.
2: Oh, but I love a good turkey burger. No?
1: Not the ones we got.
2: Oh, man.
1: And so
2: I love
1: my
2: turkey burgers.
1: Constant growing up was just turkey burgers.
2: Are you
1: turkey
2: serious?
1: Yes.
2: I have no idea.
1: And they were these thin little patties. And I think my mom hates undercooked meat. So my dad, as a service, constantly cooked things well done because my mom hated pink meat. She just couldn't handle it. And so constantly it was a very, very cooked turkey burger. And it was not my favorite thing in the world. I'm not going to lie.
2: Was there a side at the barbecue that was your favorite?
1: Lay's barbecue chips. But we didn't get Lay's. We always got the store brand. So a giant plastic bowl of either barbecue or sour cream and onion. It was either those two. My parents thought that unflavored potato chips were a waste. You either had barbecue or sour cream and onion.
2: Or and then, what about the sour cream and cheddar? We got those a lot growing up,
1: too. Yeah, those were very good. So ours, this is how our barbecues went. My dad would cook burgers, okay? We'd all sit around. We had this like really rinkety-dink plastic patio furniture. And then we'd all sit down and eat. And then the wasps would come. And then we'd all go inside. I'm not joking you. My whole barbecue memories as a kid is wasps. Constantly.
2: Ugh,
1: and so we'd eat inside.
2: Yep. Yeah. You'd try to eat outside. And then, did you have watermelon a lot? We had watermelon a lot. At a lot of our barbecues.
1: Yeah.
2: Potato salad. The beans. Now, the beans that I like are the ranch style beans.
1: Oh, no.
2: Not
1: I like
2: the pork
1: runny.
2: And beans.
1: Oh, the runny pork and beans. When you would get
2: the
1: pork and beans.
2: The sweet beans are not that. I like the
1: they're
2: more
1: so
2: savory
1: good.
2: Beans. You know what I'm talking about?
1: Yeah, oh, I know. I know ranch style. I don't like ranch style.
2: I love
1: those sweet, runny pork and beans. I want the bottom of my paper plate to be like on its last leg. I want that bean
2: like
1: to
2: almost
1: soak,
2: not ready to leak.
1: Where it's like wet and you're like, there's a moment it's gonna bust through. And when those beans start touching the bottom of your bun, and then you take a bite and you get the burger and then you get that little baked bean, sweet bean flavor on the
2: Now I'm hungry.
1: Yeah.
2: Except I don't know, you didn't make a turkey burger sound very good. I do like turkey burgers, but the way you described it.
1: I mean, when I was young it was still food, but yeah. No, now I'm like, what were we doing? What were we doing? It was all funny. And then our poor guests would come over and be like, I can't wait to have a big quarter pounder. We're like, nope, turkey burgers.
2: My family
1: in our
2: barbecues
1: house.
2: Were just chaotic. Just so many kids. And my older cousins would get a hold of firecrackers and start throwing them at each other. Like it became dangerous. And the parents were never watching.
1: My mom made I still have a scar on my arm. My mom made scalloped potatoes. And I was reaching for something. My mom said, wait. And my elbow accidentally dipped into a casserole just out of the oven. Third degree burns. My skin peeled off. And I literally still to this day have a scar by my right elbow.
2: Did you go to the hospital?
1: No, it was a Sunday.
2: Did you guys still eat the potatoes with your skin on the top of it?
1: Yeah, absolutely they did. But it was so bad. And it was one of those my parents warned me about 5 times.
2: By the way, Joey, hospitals are open on Sundays. We didn't
1: leave the house on Sundays. Ever. Didn't matter what
2: happened. Just church and that's it. And that

0: The Inland Northwest wakes up with Joey and Lauren on 92.9 ZZU.
1: 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I'm sure Temu is on that list. Yeah, shout out. Shine or however you say it.
2: No, but I do want you to honestly guess. Like, honestly guess, what do you think are the most trusted? Oh. Give me one. Most trusted brand.
1: Oh.
2: What do you think?
1: I got it. I'm holding it. Let me do a little sip-a-rooney. I just bought these. Well, you did, but I try to not go to that store. Kirkland Signature. I'm drinking a Kirkland Signature energy drink.
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1: Yeah.
2: And they feel easy to work with in a sense of if something's wrong, I feel like if you went to Costco and you tried to dispute something, they would make it right.
1: Anything I buy from Costco, yeah. I'm believing it's great quality.
2: But there's not Costco's everywhere, so no.
1: Okay.
2: I would say that that would not be on the list.
1: Trusted brands. I'm trying to think of
2: stuff. Think big nationwide or worldwide brands.
1: Okay. I'm going to put Apple on there. Mostly because I know people that are iPhone people that, I mean, it's like they work for them. They're like, oh my gosh, nothing beats the iPhone.
2: You think people trust Apple? I feel like a lot of people think that technology is not trustworthy.
1: It's not going to be ChatGPT. 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All right. Trusted brands.
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2: Yeti?
1: Give me Yeti, because no. 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
2: I thought you were going to say Carhartt, which is also a no.
1: The North Face.
2: No.
1: People that are like, oh, my North Face jacket can survive in Antarctica.
2: There are no clothing brands on the top 10.
1: Okay. 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Chick-fil-A?
2: No. There's no restaurants either.
1: So what brands am I left with, Lauren? 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
2: No.
1: Bounty.
2: I'll just run through them. You suck. You didn't get any on the top 10.
1: Oakley.
2: When you hear these, you're going to go, oh, my gosh, yes. Those are great brands.
1: Johnson & Johnson.
2: Those are brands that I would use forever. Okay? No, not Johnson
1: &
2: Johnson.
1: Then, okay, then if Kleenex is on the trust of brands, give me Band-Aid.
2: Band-Aid is on the list, too.
1: Give me Q-tips.
2: No, it's not.
1: Give me Old Spice.
2: No, what is... Okay. I am stuck on Band-Aid brand because Band-Aid stuck on me.
1: Sorry. Let me go with one more. This is very specific, but I feel like people trust this with their life. Give me Kraft macaroni and cheese.
2: No.
1: Dang it.
2: Kraft is not on there. So let's roll through the list.
1: All right.
2: Number 10 on the most... trusted brands, Kleenex is number 10. You got that one.
1: Never steers you wrong.
2: I don't think anybody has a problem with Kleenex.
1: There should be a toilet paper on there because I don't trust a lot of like that run-of-the-mill toilet paper, but there's brands like Charmin
2: I
1: trust.
2: There are so many brands of toilet paper, though. So many. And people are loyal to some, but Kleenex is like the godfather of tissues.
1: Yeah, that's true.
2: Number 9, Hershey's. Hershey's is a very trusted brand.
1: Yeah, I mean, I don't think anybody's. Yeah, okay.
2: Number 8, shout out to my aunt who worked for this company for 40 years. She was a delivery driver for UPS. UPS is on the list.
1: Interesting. Of all the, parcel delivery services,
2: UPS is on there.
1: I don't know. I trust FedEx too, though. I don't judge one over the other.
2: Rank them with Amazon.
1: So Amazon is so convenient.
2: And fast.
1: And I will say all the deliveries we've had have been awesome. We've never had an issue with Amazon. So I can't judge them on that. But I will say UPS, there's something about when I see someone in those little short shorts and the boots, they just feel like they're getting the job done.
2: They're good people.
1: They are good people.
2: They're good people. And they gently set your package down.
1: Yeah, and I just feel like every time I see a UPS driver, they're very friendly. So I'm going to go UPS is top.
2: Number 7 is Heinz. I have no comment because I don't care about ketchup.
1: Yeah, I've never been like, oh, I've never trusted ketchup.
2: No, but I think people are loyal to that brand when they buy ketchup. That are Hunt's. Number 6 is the Weather Channel. We just talked about my grandpa being obsessed with the Weather Channel, and they are a trusted brand. Okay. Number 5, PayPal.
1: No, that's
2: shocked
1: weird to
2: by
1: me.
2: That?
1: That's very strange to me. Anything with money, I don't,
2: Number 4, Dove. I think my shower is all Dove products. Yep. If you really want to personal, I have all Dove stuff.
1: My mom should have been an endorser for this. She should have been an influencer because growing up, she's like, oh, you got to have the Dove soap. It's the good one.
2: Number 3 is Google.
1: Okay. Yeah, I don't feel like now. I think more people are getting weary about technology now.
2: Sure.
1: But back in the day, absolutely. You'd be like, yeah, Google it.
2: Number 2 is Band-Aid. You were right there. Number 2. And number 1, do you want to throw any other guesses?
1: What am I missing? What am I missing?
2: It's a cleaning product.
1: Oh. Oh, I got it. Well, I'm torn between two.
2: Okay.
1: I'm torn between Dawn dish soap.
2: Okay.
1: Which is something that it's like you got to have Dawn, or Lysol, because people love Lysol. It's one of those two. I know it. I can see your face. Dawn, final
2: it's
1: answer.
2: Dawn!
1: Because they clean those ducts in the oil. That's what they do, right?
2: I gotta say, of all the brands under our kitchen sink, if I could only choose one, like someone was robbing our cleaning products.
1: You'd say, don't touch my Dawn?
2: Leave the Dawn, because it gets stuff out of everything. It gets stuff out of laundry, it gets the soaps, it gets the dishes, it gets the countertops.
1: I'm Lauren,
2: it gets
1: I carpet, approve this message.
2: Something gets on the carpet, all that stuff.
1: My mom was big on, no, don't buy the off-brand. You gotta get the Dawn.
2: Get the Dawn.
1: It's Joey and Lauren.
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6: I'm KXLY meteorologist Matt Gray. We've got another beautiful day set up for us here in the Inland Northwest. Highs in the middle and upper 70s and partly cloudy skies. We'll gradually see things turn overcast by the evening. As the storm system briefly moves through, we'll have a chance for a couple of showers in the northern mountains. Otherwise, we'll be staying dry tonight with lows in the mid-50s.
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5: 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AJR McElmore co-headlining. You got Alan Stone. You got just acts everywhere. It's going to be beautiful. Weather's going to be awesome.
2: Acts, not axes.
5: Oh, yeah.
2: So there's an axe.
5: Probably not allowed to bring an axe. Yeah.
2: The way you said that just made my mind go.
5: Shout out to those axe throwing places.
2: Yeah.
5: I feel like they're... You remember, it was about 7-8 years ago.
2: They had
5: heyday.
2: An uptick. They were everywhere.
5: It was like every date was like, we got to go axe throwing. We got to go axe. So what's the next one?
2: That I'm going to say... rage rooms.
5: Yeah.
2: I feel like we're a big thing around there.
5: Also, let me throw a shout out. Someone should do like sawing. Like imagine like you just get a big stump and you get a saw back and forth with your date.
2: Sounds like a lot of
5: it's
2: work.
5: It's like lumberjack for a day, you know? Like you're living in
2: that
5: plumber.
2: That sounds like someone's just making people pay to do their chores.
5: Yeah, that's probably a good idea. All right, so that's coming up at around 9:30, Blessing in Disguise Music Festival tickets. But trending stories are next.
2: A new fear unlocked when it comes to zip lining. What a family, what they discovered on the zip line.
5: Oh, wow.
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1: It's Joey and Lauren. It's Trending Stories. It's Lauren. What's trending?
2: We need better neighbors. We need better neighbors, and here's why. There's a lottery winner.
1: I hope our neighbors aren't listening.
2: There's a lottery. No, I hope they are, because then maybe they'll do this. There's a lottery winner out of the UK. First thing they did, very first thing, is they gifted their neighbors equivalent to $6,500 for a family vacation. Covered their whole family vacation just because they love their neighbors. I love that. Come on, neighbors.
1: Yeah.
2: Do better.
1: No kidding. I can't get our neighbors to roll our garbage bin back. What are we doing, man?
2: Now, I don't know what financial state our neighbors are in, but man, if they got something, cough up.
1: Yeah, gosh, man. That's, you know what? Our neighbors, though, they gave every holiday, every sort of occasion we got. I mean, they moved, but we got handcrafted cookies.
2: I know, and but that they was moved, nice. So, what do we have now?
1: We need
2: a lottery winner next door.
1: Do we ever, really quick, so our neighbors, we had them for like 4 years. They would bring us treats every single holiday. What did we do?
2: I made them pumpkin bars every year. They looked forward to them every year. I gave her a gift card a couple times, I think, for just because, like, just to say thank you. I think I sent a thank you card with, like, a little coffee gift card.
1: We are great gift card people. We really are. Like, no one does a gift card better than us.
2: No one says no to a gift card.
1: And that's true.
2: One hates a gift card.
1: Yeah, some homemade treats. I don't know what your kitchen looks like. You know, will I like it? Everyone likes gift cards.
2: It's true. How much ice cream do you think Americans eat every summer?
1: Oh, wow.
2: Someone just did a study on this. It's mind-blowing.
1: In the summer, I'm dropping at least, I would say, a scoop a week. Because you know what I'm a sucker for? I'm a sucker for going out for ice cream. If it's a hot summer day and we're out and about running errands, and it's like that evening time, it's like 7:30, I'm absolutely being like, should we get some ice cream? So I'm going a scoop a day or a scoop a week.
2: Let me have you measure it in football stadiums. Oh. How many football stadiums do Americans eat in ice cream each summer?
1: Is that like the seats? Like a seat of a football stadium? All right, I'll go 7.
2: 113.
1: Oh my gosh. You guys, we got to calm down.
2: It says a new survey reports Americans eat enough ice cream each summer to fill 113 football stadiums.
1: That's amazing. I know we
2: talked. Stupid.
1: We recently talked about the best way to eat ice cream, like cup, cone, whatever. Do you have a favorite hand scoop, soft serve, custard, gelato? Like if you take all the family, sorbet, is there one? I'm a custard guy. Frozen custard to me is amazing.
2: Mine would be custard or hand scooped. I think are the best for me. And then soft serve.
1: I would like a soft serve machine in my house, though. Can you imagine how dangerous that would be? Put that sucker in the garage.
2: Dangerous. Just saw a video of a family ziplining in Costa Rica. And I've ziplined before. Both of us have ziplined a couple of times. Very fun. Surprisingly.

0: I'm not scared of ziplining, but I'm scared of it. All the other things, like bungee jumping, skydiving.
1: I will never. I've skydived. That. I've ziplined. I will never, and I mean never, bungee jump in my life. Yeah. There's no part of me that'll do that.
0: Same. But I might zipline again, but I just saw this video. It has gone viral. This family is ziplining, and there is a sloth hanging on the line.
1: Oh.
0: They had to, like, quickly stop as fast as possible. Yeah, there is otherwise a sloth. And what's hilarious
2: is,
0: like,
2: the sloth?
0: Seven other people had just gone down the line right before them. So that sloth had made its way to the zip line in between zipliners. And this family had to stop. Whoa, whoa, whoa, whoa, whoa, whoa. And there it was, just crawling just so slowly on the zipline.
1: Well, it couldn't have been that slow if it made its way in between zipliners. Maybe sloths are lying to us. They're just, like, lazy.
0: Sloths aren't aggressive or mean, are they?
1: I don't think so.
0: They're too slow to be aggressive, right? Yeah.
1: Hey, I'm mad at you.
0: By the time their paw goes to swat you, it's been like 5 minutes.
1: I'm gonna punch you.
0: And those are some of your trending stories.
1: It's Joey and Lauren.
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0: 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You're waking up with Joey and Lauren.
1: It's Joey and Lauren. There is a woman that's gone absolutely viral for what she said on the news, and it has nothing to do with the news, but we're here for it. It's a very hot opinion. I'm going to try to do this as classy as I can. A woman, this woman goes, there, some sort of daytime talk show, says that after you're married, especially if you've been married a long time, you got to stop the French kissing. It's just something you can't do anymore. They were talking about some couple that's been married, I think maybe herself. She's like, I'm married 16 years. I'm not French kissing anymore.
2: And that's a something, wild take.
1: That's something for dating. That's something, you know, all that stuff. It's not for after you're married or you've been committed in a relationship for a long time. Agree or disagree on the French kissing?
2: I disagree.
1: Okay.
2: I disagree. I think it doesn't matter if you are in just a relationship, if you're married. In fact, if you're married, shouldn't you be more comfortable doing it? Maybe you do it a lot less. I'll say that. You do it a lot less.
1: And but I do think, like, there is eventually a, now, you can do what you want, but I'd also say naturally, I think French kissing does go away. I mean, Lauren, like, my
2: parents...
1: That's
2: what I just said, a lot less. But my parents are not... I bet they do.
1: No. Don't you do that. Do not do that. Do not put that in my mind.
2: You said it.
1: There's no way my parents French kissed. There's no way. There's no way. There's no way. And when you see those amazing videos of, like, people that have been married until they're, like, 90s, they're not French kissing.
2: You don't know what they're doing.
1: I just don't buy into
2: it. Old people can... Well, I don't want to say it.
1: Old
2: people can enjoy each other's company.
1: I'm not saying they don't, but I'm just saying the idea of a French kiss does feel like it goes away and you go back to the pecking.
2: It's a lot less. I'll say that. It's a lot less. So to her credit, long-term married people, I do feel like it is a lot less and maybe only happens privately behind closed doors on special occasions. Maybe that's what it is.
1: Well, certainly the public makeouts, those got to go away.
2: I think she's wrong. I think that's a stupid take.
1: I'm kind of in the middle of it, like, where I kind of understand what she's saying. I don't know if it's after, I mean, she basically was like, after the first couple years of marriage, like, that needs to go away.
2: Like, stop acting like newlyweds newlyweds.
1: And I will say, there's something about when people, like, are first, like, heavy dating, and then they get into, like, the engage. Some of it is just, they're pukey to be around. I've had some nieces and nephews that have gotten married, and, like, you know, you decide, like, oh, let's hang out and let's go on a double date. And they're, like, all over each other in an Applebee's. There's just something about it. It's like, okay.
2: And then you start to question everything. You're like, wait, do I even like my spouse?
1: Yeah, I know. And they're like, oh, geez, they don't even hold hands. I'm like, you'll get there. So you're going to go foul on the...
2: I think there is no cutoff for the French kissing. I do think that it just naturally happens less.
1: Yeah, I'm gonna put
2: and
1: after...
2: And I think your parents probably do it.
1: I'm going to say after 25 years of marriage...
2: What?
1: Keep the tongue in your own mouth. Thank you very much. It's Joey and Lauren.

0: not a compliment.
1: One of those backhanded compliments.
2: Oh,
1: gotta
2: like
1: love it.
2: A huge backhand. Yeah.
1: Next on Joey and Lauren.
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1: It's Joey and Lauren. It is make up or break up. Kevin is with us. Went out with Heidi. Kevin is very kerfuffled. I don't even think I use kerfuffled in the right way. So we're just going to say perplexed because I know what perplexed means. Kevin, welcome to make up or break up. How are you, my friend? How are we doing?
2: Hey, yeah, no, I'm confused. I had a really good day with Heidi and, like, a good time all overall. And I haven't heard anything back at all. And I don't know what I did.
3: Okay.
2: With anything.
3: Now, in your message, you were saying that it was a pretty traditional date. Like, you guys just went to dinner. Like, nothing other than dinner. You guys just did that. And that was it?
2: I mean, like, the only unusual thing about it was that I was having car trouble that day. So she was, like, kind enough to go ahead and pick me up and, like, take me to dinner and, you know, drop me off after. Mm-hmm. Like, I paid for dinner and everything, and, like, I offered gas money and stuff, too.
1: We've had people before on Make Up or Break Up that were offended that they didn't get offered gas money, but you even said, hey, I even offered gas money, so that's good. Yeah, and sometimes the flux capacitor on your car doesn't work. We get it, man.
3: That doesn't seem like, I mean, I wouldn't be annoyed. So if I'm going on a date with somebody,
1: hey, my car's,
3: I would be fine picking him up.
1: Yeah.
3: So I don't know if that was it. Or...
1: So Kevin, what we'll do is we'll play a song. We'll come back. We'll call Heidi and get her set. Okay.
2: Yeah, please.
1: Yeah, absolutely. So Kevin with us. Heidi is coming up next. We'll make

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1: It's Joey and Lauren. It is make up or break up. So Kevin says pretty traditional date. Doesn't know what's going on. He says only hiccup. He said his car was having trouble that day. And so he's like, Heidi picked me up, took me home. But like, he's like, I paid for dinner. I offered gas money. It was a total gentleman. So
2: seems like a non-issue.
1: Yeah. Yeah.
2: From his perspective.
1: Unless maybe she was like, you could have Ubered. You know what I mean? I guess, technically.
2: Yeah, maybe. I know a lot of people that like to meet at a restaurant because they
1: if they're weird, they can just be like,
2: you don't
1: want to
2: know where you live or whatever. But
1: that's a good point.
2: Yeah.
1: All right, so we got Heidi's number. Let's talk to Heidi.
3: Hello.
1: Hello, is this Heidi?
3: It is. Who is this?
1: Hey, Heidi, this is Joey and Lauren in the morning radio show.
2: Hi, Heidi.
3: Hi.
1: Hi.
2: We were hoping to chat with you for just a second about Kevin. Kevin gave us your phone number. He said you guys have gone on a date and he's interested in seeing you again, but he says that you have not responded to him at all. And so we are just trying to help him out, see if there's anything going on or if you're interested.
3: Oh, yeah. Kevin.
1: Yeah, okay. So what happened?
2: Doesn't sound very positive.
3: Yeah, so I'm not sure what he told you about our date, but he asked me to pick him up. And, you know, it was kind of strange, but not a big deal. You know, okay, fine.
2: Said he was having, issues with his car.
3: Yeah, first impressions. But some first impressions you do kind of have to judge.
1: Yeah.
3: So we're driving, and, you know, everything's cool. We're vibing. And then he just says, you're trying pretty good for a girl.
1: Oh, my God.
2: No, he did not.
1: What? You drive pretty good for a girl?
3: What the heck? Like, you know...
2: So you're driving and he says, you actually drive pretty good for a woman. Like, that's what he said?
3: Yeah. I'm just like that.
2: My gosh.
1: Wow.
2: What did you say? Did you say anything?
3: I was kind of like taken back about it. So I kind of didn't really know what to say at the moment. But then he kind of like doubled down on it again later because he wanted to drive in reverse in parallel park and he was really impressed and it just was really cringy.
2: So he was impressed again. So then you have a great parking job and he goes, wow, there you go again. Being a good lady driver.
1: You know, I don't know. That is just, you don't say that. I'm trying to wrap my head around the compliment that is definitely not a compliment.
2: Well, the insinuation is women are bad drivers,
1: but that's
2: therefore
1: not
2: you are different than the other girls.
1: Yeah, but imagine if someone was short and be like, you know what? You can jump high for someone being pretty short. Like, you wouldn't say that.
2: That's so terrible.
1: So, Heidi, I get it. We totally get it. Kevin is actually with us on the other line. I just want to hear the next explanation, Kevin.
4: I mean, what? I didn't mean to, gender it wrong or whatever, but I was impressed by your driving. I'm sorry if I communicated that poorly.
1: Oh gosh.
2: Yeah, you sound really sorry. Why did you say it because for a girl? Yeah, can you explain why it came out like that? Or
4: no, not particularly. It just kind of
1: okay
4: slipped out, you know? I mean, my mom's a really, really bad driver.
1: Oh my gosh.
3: Yeah, you see what I mean?
1: Yeah. Kevin. All right.
2: I thought Kevin you'd be like,
1: Oh my gosh! I didn't mean it like that.
2: It didn't mean to come out like you're kind of a little smug about
1: it. I like how you basically like, it slipped out. My bad. I try to keep it. I try to keep it a little more polished when I'm on a date. Kevin, just some advice. Maybe I think saying you're a good driver, but I don't even know if you make a comment on someone's driving.
2: I would not be perplexed if someone was like, you're a good driver. I wouldn't think that would be
1: but I don't even know if it's necessary to even throw that out there. Like, I don't know. I'm not looking, when I drive, I'm not looking for someone to be like, do you think I'm a good driver?
2: So, I mean, Kevin, do you kind of understand why she wouldn't call you back after that? Or is this something that you think is not a big deal?
4: Yeah, no, I definitely understand that it was a mistake. Not cool. And I'm sorry if it was taken the wrong way. I wasn't trying to be sexist about it or anything. It just kind of
1: was
4: first thing that came out of my head.
1: Yeah, Heidi, you want to give him another chance?
3: Not for a
5: girl. No.
6: Yeah, oh, there it is. Okay, that's fair.
2: I mean, kind of deserve
6: that. I think Kevin even chuckled there. That's a touche. It's Joey and Lauren.
7: Oh, my God.
0: CCU has the prizes.
7: I don't believe it. Yeah. Oh, my God. No way.
0: It's time to win.
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0: 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All right.
1: Exciting. 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
1: It's Joey and Lauren. It's time for What Did We Learn on the Show Today? 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
2: Yeah, and topping the list was Dawn. Dawn dish soap, Dawn cleaning products. Yeah. And I actually agree. I love that I have used Dawn for so long because my mom did, my grandma did, my great-grand. I mean, however long it's been around. And I still remember one time I went to go buy a soap brand. And I think my mom was with me. No. You got to get Dawn. Yeah. And you know what it does? It works for everything. So that was number one trusted brand on the list. Band-Aid was on there. Hershey was on there. Kleenex was on there.
1: I'm going to disagree. I agree with Kleenex because I've had we have knockoffs at the office. Terrible. I mean, I do one blow and it's just holes, right?
2: like paper.
1: I want to put out a toilet paper brand on there. I get the Kirkland signature, but I believe it's, you know, it's a dupe for something else. I believe it's Charmin. Is it Charmin or Charmin?
2: Charmin, I believe.
1: I think Kirkland signature needs to be on the list. Their batteries are great. I remember as a kid, we had got the Kirkland Signature batteries. Those were awesome.
2: They are great.
1: So I'm going to say Kirkland Signature needs to be in the top five.
2: There's a couple people texting in Costco in general. This text says Trader Joe's. They never miss.
1: You know what? That's got to be my sister. My sister, unprovoked, will talk about Trader Joe's and their frozen foods.
2: Just happens. She just talks about it randomly.
1: I'll be honest. I've never had one frozen food item from Trader Joe's. And every time I tell someone that, they're like, how have you not had their frozen sun-dried tomato pasta? I'm like, I don't know. I just haven't.
2: This texter says that they are very loyal to a hotel brand. They only stay at Marriott's. They said that that brand is very trusted for them. They've always had good experiences. But people do that. They have brand loyalty stuff like that. Yep. With airlines, with hotels, stuff like that.
1: I have met people that only fly one airline. Now, I read a thing that says that's not the financially smart decision. Financially smart is to just go with whatever's obviously more affordable. Some people say, oh, the more I do Delta, they give me deals or whatever. But, I've met people that are like, oh, I'll only fly blankety blank. I'm like, really?
2: Yeah. Couple of people saying Apple on there.
1: Yeah, you know people that are obsessed with it that think the iPhone's the best thing that ever happened.
2: Yeah, and there are some people saying Starbucks. They never get their order wrong, so they always love going to Starbucks. I just find the coffee industry in general, it's just kind of expensive.
1: Yeah, of it's just, you know.
2: If you have your favorite drink, the brown sugar shaken espresso that they only make.
1: It is amazing, customer service, how much you can go, how far you can go with people as loyalty if you just get their order right all the time. There's so many restaurants, I'm like, as long as you get the order right, I'm pretty good.
2: There's a couple of people saying Netflix is one of their most trusted brands. And I actually have to say, Netflix is one of those that I feel like is the most common household streaming service. So, if I were to be in a room with, 20 people and I said, who has Amazon Prime? The show, right?
1: Yeah, it feels like everyone has Netflix.
2: Maybe half. Maybe you ask, who has Paramount Plus? Who has Peacock? Who has Hulu? But if you say who has Netflix, I think almost every hand would go up, right?
1: All right, I'll say this for Netflix. Netflix documentaries, don't miss.
2: They're good.
1: The Netflix documentaries, all the crazy ones are always on Netflix, and they do such a good job. So whatever you do, whatever Netflix does, I'll watch a documentary on toilet paper, and I would watch it because they don't miss, man.
2: You just about toilet paper.
1: I know, I'm a big fan. Well, you know when you have bad toilet paper, I will just say that.
2: We recently bought value paper towels in a pinch. And I thought, oh, no big deal. I grabbed some paper towel. They are terrible. They're horrible.
1: They tick me off so bad.
2: They are just sandpaper.
1: They don't even rip off right.
2: Oh, my God.
1: I can't even get one clean tear on those things.
2: But have you had paper towels that are too thick?
1: No, I don't. I'll take the too thick. I don't need whatever you bought at the store.
2: I know. They're bad.
1: Budget paper towels. Just heinous.
2: I'm going to save a couple dollars.
1: Yeah. Well, not my sanity. All right, well, if you missed any part of the show, listen to the Joey and Lauren On Demand podcast wherever you find podcasts. Be good.
2: Have fun.
1: It's Joey and Lauren.
0: Wake up. 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

Thursday. It's Anna. It is our last day of warm weather, and then the rain rolls in, which will be kind of nice. I need a little break from the heat. Here is Bruno Mars with Risk It All on 92.9 ZZU.

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0: That was Somber with Homewrecker on 92.9 ZZU. Father's Day is this Sunday, which means it's time to cram on what to get your dad, who always says he doesn't want anything, but he probably does, unless it's another number one dad mug. 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Someone asked on social media, Dads, what do you actually want for Father's Day? The best answers include spending time with family, doing an activity outdoors like a hike, or personal time for hobbies. 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It's Anna on ZZU.
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0: Hey, it's Anna on 92.9 ZZU. We have some of the latest updates from Taylor Swift and Travis Kelce's upcoming wedding at Madison Square Garden. A source revealed the wedding schedule. Tonight will be the rehearsal dinner with about 100 guests. Then tomorrow, the Madison Square Garden doors open at 3:30 p.m. for over 1,000 guests with a cocktail hour beginning at 4. Then the ceremony will start at 5:30 p.m. on the arena floor. The reception will begin around 6:30 p.m. and will end around 2 a.m. Now that sounds like a party I wish I was at. My invite must have gotten lost in the mail somewhere. It's Anna on 92.9 ZZU.
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All right, guys, it's Anna signing off. 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I'll catch you back here on Monday on 92.9 ZZU.

0: 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It's Joey and Lauren, as always, catch us every morning right here. And if you ever missed the show, catch us on demand.
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0: What's up? 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

0: That was Somber with Homewrecker on 92.9 ZZU. You know what can really wreck a home? Having all the kids home for summer. But this one dad has a four-step hack for the ideal summer with kids. 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You do one monthly fandango. This is a bigger activity or event. 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

Justin Bieber is having some downtime after his massive Coachella performance. On Instagram, he shared some sweet shots of him fishing with his son. It's Anna on 92.9

Our favorite low-key couple just made it official. Reports have confirmed this week that Harry Styles and Zoe Kravitz are engaged after 8 months of dating. No wedding date yet, but Harry's Together tours kicking off next month, and Zoe might be front row with some serious new hardware. Here's Harry now with American Girls on ZZU.

Guys, it's happening. The royal wedding between Travis Kelce and Taylor Swift has to be next weekend. I'll tell you more in 10 minutes. Here's Maroon 5 on ZZU.

0: That was Somber with Homewrecker on 92.9 ZZU. Last week, Nick Lachey revealed that he and his family randomly ended up on a flight to Hawaii back in March with his ex-wife, Jessica Simpson, and her family. He said that Jessica and her mother and her estranged husband, Eric Johnson, were in first class, but Jessica's kids were in coach. That's not a great look, but Jessica answered her critics yesterday by passing the buck to her mom. She said her mother bought the tickets and the trip was her treat. Way to throw your mom under the bus, Jessica. It's Anna on 92.9 ZZU.
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Post Malone and Jelly Roll are actively traveling the United States for their massive summer stadium run. During one of the stops of the tour, Posty confirmed his album, The Eternal Buzz, is 99% done and nearing the finish line. It is a double album with 40 total tracks. Here's Posty now.

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0: 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Sesame Street is releasing a 7-track album called Parody Party. It'll include 3 previously released songs and 4 new ones that put a kid-friendly spin on popular hits. The album will include takes on Bruno Mars's I Just Might, Hot to Go by Chapel Roan, and Golden from the K-pop Demon Hunters. 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It's Anna on ZZU.
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That was Olivia Rodrigo. She has her new album coming out tomorrow. You seem pretty sad for a girl so in love. Now here's Gracie Abrams, and she has a new album coming out next month, Daughter from Hell. It's Anna on ZZU.

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Ellen and her wife, Portia, were at Harry Styles' show last night at Wembley Stadium. Here is Sienna Spiro with Die on This Hill on ZZ.

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Spencer Pratt is running for mayor of Los Angeles, and he just got a huge, or should I say bigly, endorsement from the president, Donald Trump. We'll have to wait and see how that works out for him. Here is Teddy Swims with Mr. Know-It-All on ZBU.

0: That was Harry Styles with American Girls on 92.9 ZZU. 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The Owen sisters are back in a charming new trailer for Practical Magic 2. 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I do have to admit that I watched Practical Magic maybe like 2-3 years ago, but I instantly regret not seeing it sooner. 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
7: You. 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
8: The fire destroyed forests and killed 87 people, 78 of whom were firefighters. You can find memorials honoring their sacrifice across the Silver Valley. In Wallace, photos show the town in ruins. The only wooden building left standing was the 6th Street Theater, which is still in downtown Wallace today. There are many stories of tragedy and heroism tied with the Big Burn, but maybe not one as great as Ed Pulaski, who saved a 45-man firefighting crew near Wallace by bringing them into a mine shaft. He is even credited with the creation of this fire axe called the Pulaski that is still used by firefighting crews today and bear his initials.
7: Hear more about the Big Burn during another KXLY Brands America 250 moment, brought to you by Fred's Appliance.
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0: That was Taylor Swift featuring Post Malone with Fortnite on 92.9 ZZU. Travis Kelce has re-signed with the Kansas City Chiefs, so he will be in full-blown NFL mode soon. So does that mean Taylor will have time to maybe come up with a new tour or maybe another album? Here's to hoping with her downtime, we get something good. It's Anna on ZZU.
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got your Blessing in Disguise tickets on the way. 5 o'clock tonight. That festival happening here in 10 days, July 11th, downtown Spokane. We got your tickets every day this week, including 5 o'clock tonight, right here on 92.9.

Just a few more weeks until the brand new album from Gracie Abrams drops. It's called Daughter from Hell, which I think is hilarious. First song off that album is called Hit the Wall, right now on CCM.

0: places you might have been hoping to set off some fireworks, you're not going to be doing this year. It's 92.9 ZZU, Ian Kelly in the studio with your Spokane update. It is brought to you by our friends out at Silver Safari. Medical Lake, normally one of the places in the Spokane County area where you can light off fireworks, which I just learned today, but not this year. Fire danger is too high, so they are officially banned. So if you were hoping to light them off, maybe you already bought them, don't do it. Save them for next year. Take them somewhere else. I don't know what to tell you. You're not going to do it in Medical Lake if that's what you were planning, because they have now said no. And you know what? There's tons of great fireworks shows around the area anyway, whether it's downtown Spokane, Northern Quest, Coeur d'Alene. You can find some gorgeous fireworks to watch. You don't need to light them off. We know how that goes. It's 92.9 ZZU. Ian Kelly in with you tonight. Of course, we'll count down your top six songs of the day at 6 p.m. That is when that happens. The Modern Hit 6. You can hit me up on that text line anytime you like at 509-441-0929. Music from One Republic, Lady Gaga, Benson Boone. 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Are
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coming to the other side of the state here in just a couple weeks. She'll be at the White River Amphitheater on July 15th. We've got not only your tickets, but a hotel overnight. You don't have to rush back. And access to the sound check before the show with the one and only Hillary Duff.

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Blind Disguise Music Festival. It's happening downtown Spokane, July 11th. That is so soon. And if you don't have your tickets, you're going to miss Macklemore, AJR, Everclear. There's tons of other artists.

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